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Beat 985, Dolly Parton's estate filed a lawsuit against a terminated nephew, claiming that he made violent threats against those associated with her legacy. His name is Brian Seaver, and he worked as the head of her security for 20 years until his recent dismissal. The estate just received a requested restraining order against him.

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On Saturday, October 3rd, Just Us Girls will be holding the 32nd annual 5K walk and run for breast cancer, located at the Manasquan Elks, 17 Stockard Lake Boulevard. Registration begins at 9:30.

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get you. Walking a straight line, I need me a breakthrough. The grapevine, sipping the grape juice. Chopping up, it's getting harder to face you.

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3: Safe today, empowered tomorrow. That's the goal at Ocean's Harbor House in Toms River. Good morning, I'm Valerie Seagraves, and welcome to Jersey Shore Matters. My guests today are, really in truth, some returning friends, Donna Carlson, Jenny Allen, and Jay Trefiro, here from what I believe is still just the only group home in Ocean County, Ocean's Harbor House. Donna's the chief operating officer, Jenny's the director of programs, and Jay is the youth navigator and community outreach coordinator. So this is great. Thank you all so much for being here with me. Did I get it right? Are you still the only group home?
4: We are. It's a transitional living program, which is a group home. That's the way it's structured. But we are the only transitional living program, supportive housing program, and that indicates that it is a long-term program. It's not short-term for young people between the ages of 16 and 21.
3: This is Donna Carlson talking right now. Say hi, Jenny, yes. If you'll say hello after that, and then we'll let Jay pipe in.
4: Hello, everybody.
5: Hello, everybody.
6: Good morning. Hello.
3: Again, thank you all so much for being here with me. I know that Ocean's Harbor House has seen some changes over mm-hmm. the years, so I thought we might start with that. It seems at a time you had a lot more kids than you seem to have now. Can you tell me why?
4: Well, what we had was a lot more programs and different programs. So you got to figure, we started in 1988. That was when, if you remember, there was a huge housing and homeless crisis in the state of New Jersey. And a large portion of the young people that wound up either running away from home or winding up in no homes because people were losing their houses then, wound up down here at the Jersey Shore. The local police and sheriff's department were like arresting kids right and left every night, and there's no place to put them, and there's, you know, you weren't going to keep them in jail. So a group of citizens and our law enforcement and some local legislators way back 40 years ago now decided to open a shelter. And this way they would be at some place to put these young people while they were figuring out where do they go. Do they go back home? Do they go to a group home? Do they go someplace else? So over the course of 40 years, we had the shelter program. That was a short-term program. That was like for a stay of anywhere between 3 to 15 days. Kind of like a revolving door, solve the problem, solve the crisis, move it out, that kind of thing. So there's a lot of recurrence there. We also had a family crisis intervention unit, and that was a program that was funded through the county, and it was an electronic monitoring program that was funded through the courts. So these things are contracts that are given out to different organizations at different times. So we had those contracts, and then they were given to other organizations over the course of the years. Our shelter at its height probably went through about 200 to 300 young people a year. We had a street outreach program that, was reaching thousands of kids every month. And then we started the transitional living program in 2001 and built this house right here that we are at on Conifer Street in 2004. And since then, we've had over 650 young people come through here onto secure and brighter futures. So we've evolved through many changes. Funding, of course, like from the state of New Jersey for the shelter program went away. The census went away. COVID happened. So we were in a position of, we own the only licensed shelter building in the state of New Jersey. What are we going to do with it? So our intent was, the growing population is homeless families. We're going to see if we

0: can start like a homeless family program in there and take care of, you know, families and their minor children. The next growing population that is, you know, looking at homelessness as a threat is the 16 to 21 year old population, because these are the young people that when families run into trouble and they have to double up and, you know, or go into a motel or live with relatives, it's like, you know, the younger children always seem to be able to stay where they are. But the older ones are like, you know, well, you have to, you know, find someplace else. You have to go live with friends or they couch surf. So here they have their own bed, their own room. They have a whole program that is based around them getting their education, getting jobs, finding workforce development, getting all the paperwork that they have, something as basic as birth certificates, driver's licenses, IDs, all these things that they that just have not been set up with them before. Jay and Jenny have been brilliant about getting them out into the community. Volunteering is a very big thing. You know, it's like, be part of your community. Know that there's always somebody else that you can help, regardless of what your situation is. So they volunteer at the JBJ Soul Kitchen. They volunteer at Habitat for Humanity. Jay does groups where he has, you know, people coming in from all walks of life and business and just sitting down and telling, you know, our young people, you know, this is what I did. This is how you can do it. This is what's open to you. This is what is possible for you. So we basically get them on the road, and they're here for a long enough period of time where we try to pack everything in as much as we can into like 18 months to 2 years, and then set them on their way to the, where they can be contributors to the community as opposed to reliant on the community. So that's the goal and the focus of the transitional living program.
1: Okay, so let me hear now from Jenny and Jay, and why don't you each tell me what it is that you do?
2: I am the youth navigator and community relations coordinator. One of my main priorities is to find that exposure and experience out in the community for the residents to just have a conversation or meet or actually go and visit. We've been to the courthouse. We've mm-hmm. met up with the prosecutor. We've met with law enforcement.
1: Why do you do that? Why do you do that?
2: We want to have an experience where some of these community leaders and community stakeholders, A, can meet our residents and see what kind of youth they are. We'll always say that you would not be able to pick them out of any group. They're just residents that have had a situation where they needed some assistance.
1: When you talk to the politicians, Jay, what do they say back to you?
2: We get a really positive reaction. Most of them have heard of our organization, and if by the rare chance that they have it, they want to learn and they want to know as much as they can to take back to their organizations and give their information, give our information back to them in any way that they can assist. So we have them saying, we want to come and talk to your residents. Please come talk to them. Talk to them about anything. Talk to them about your own personal experience. Talk to them about where you started from and how you got here, because 9 out of 10 times, many of them, especially within local municipalities, say, I didn't plan on getting a job here. I didn't plan on this. This is how it happened. So let me give you, you know, the idea and the possible career path. And it's not always what you intend, you know, the goal to be, but we can say that they'll leave and they'll have a question that might have been something they had never considered before. How did that person get there? Oh, I didn't know that there were positions or jobs or careers that focused on that type of, you know, that type of realization. I can do this. And I think that's the one focus that the politicians, why we feel it important, politicians and local leaders, is that they're human too. Let our residents see that these are people and that they're the same. To have that dialogue and that communication really opens a lot of eyes.
1: You and Jenny are kind of boots on the ground. Jenny, when you and Jay work together, you develop the programs. Are you doing all of this with a blueprint in mind that maybe this can be replicated so you aren't the only group home in Ocean County? I'm sure the need is greater than what you're even able to provide.
3: Yes, not intentionally, but intentionally, because that's why we really promote the interagency, that engagement. Because not one person or organization can fix the problem. We can all make small dents, but together, collectively, we can make a

0: a deepening impact on really creating a solution. One person can't do it. One organization cannot do it. So, yes, through coming out and meeting the other agencies, organizations that are trying to do this part, from dissecting, you know, taking the body and, like, we'll figure we'll work on this hand, the left side, or this organization works on the right-hand side. So if we come together and just be the glue to say how important it is that the left and the right hands, they work together in this, in regards to this, dealing with the mental health, because homelessness is not just a physical state, it's a mental state. Our goal and my goal in coming here at Ocean Harbor House is to work internally. You build from within and then give them something, because we've helped them sharpen their sensory skills. So if they can touch something, and that's an accomplishment. If they can be seen, then that's motivation for them to continue. So, yes, we're going out here saying these are the individuals that are in our, within our organization, but they need an opportunity to apply, dust off some skills, incorporate new skills to help them navigate this ever-changing society that they are forced and pushed out into because of broken communications under their otherwise normal households.
1: What can we teach people listening today so they would know how to help you?
2: From my perspective, because I'm always looking at it organizationally, we are a backyard neighborhood program. We don't have, you know, state affiliations, you know, and branches. We don't have nationwide affiliations. So we basically, we rely on the kindness of strangers, you know. So we do get our funding from the state and from the federal government. But the way I look at it, it's like anybody can be a Harbor Light. We have a program, and it's like, you know, you could do like $10 a month, a contribution that keeps the lights on in the house, that keeps the, you know, the pantries filled, that keeps the gas flowing, that keeps the, you know, cable and all the internet going, and all the things that go into, you know, creating a home and a safe space and a functional place for a house full of teenagers. We love having our community come in and contribute when we have events. We love them stopping by.
0: I would echo the sentiment of finding opportunities for other organizations or people to enhance and cultivate a skill set that is going to be sustainable, and just encouraging organizations as well as individuals to stop by, come in, and share their journeys. Those stories are very motivational. They're important, and they're the laying ground, the foundations of how these young people can as well as be expected to rebuild.
1: Do you need people to come in and volunteer to be mentors like they do in Big Brothers Big Sisters?
0: Oh, we welcome that. We have that. And
1: you do? So
3: we've had people that have called in and say, what do you need, and want to, you know, do a donation. And I think we really focus more on the experience. So if somebody comes in and has, you know, a specific job or a specific skill set, we welcome those. And for the business owners, you know, a lot of times these residents would turn around and say, well, how am I supposed to get experience if these are all asking for experience and I don't have maybe office experience, or I don't have, you know, this technical skill? So apprenticeships, any kind of job shadowing, anything along those lines is absolutely welcome. If they come to the house, they may see some blank stares, but that's the initial reaction. You have to understand that they're coming in as strangers, but the quality of the group is the engagement. We have people that have called, and I said, if you are truly interested, let's contact next door administration. We have to have some kind of background check. We have to have, you know, a vetted process to get these people in. But the people that are interested will go through that, and they'll take the time to make sure that, you know, all the I's are dotted and the T's are crossed. Next thing you know, they're in our house, and they're given a little bit of an informational session with our residents.
0: If I could just add, anybody who's willing to come, what we are teaching and encouraging our young people is consistency. So if anybody's willing to come and be consistent, whether that be as simple as once a month, twice a month, but consistently give them a

0: plan and then help them cultivate action steps, then all they need to do is to call 732-281-0822. We are open 24/7. 9 to 5 is the office hours, and they'll get our director of administrations who can assist them with getting the background as far as anybody volunteering. But the phones will be answered at 732-281-0822, 24/7. And we're looking for the community to be made aware of all the potential that is at Ocean's Harbor House.
1: Girl, you do not miss a trick. Thank you so much. Donna
0: this
1: Carlson.
0: This is why I love them, Valerie. You can see that, right?
1: Absolutely.
0: It's like, it makes my job easy. Yes, it does.
1: Absolutely. Donna Carlson, Jenny Allen, and Jay Trefiro from Ocean's Harbor House in Toms River. Thanks again for joining me this morning. And thank you for listening in. Join me next week, same time, for another episode of Jersey Shore Matters. I'm Valerie Seagrave.
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B98.5, Ryan Murphy says that a Glee reboot script is finished. And he also has talked to most of the cast, and they're very enthusiastic about a potential reunion. There has been no official plans to reboot the series yet, but it looks like he's going to be shopping it around.

98.5. People Magazine says that the rumors are true. Ella Langley and Tucker Wetmore are dating. They first sparked rumors back in December when they were seen at a bar in the British Virgin Islands. And now this week, they were seen leaving Nashville Songwriter Awards, where obviously, you guessed it, she won Song of the Year for this one right here. It's

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Stockton University is making the college application process a little easier. They've partnered with Niche to offer qualified high school seniors instant acceptance for the fall 2027 semester based on information on their profile. They are currently the only college or university in the state participating in this program.

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They just unveiled a tiny chicken nugget-shaped purse called Le Nugget. 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It's actually mad cute.

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Jersey Shore's number one hit music station, B98.5. Halloween candy season is officially here, and for the third year in a row, Reese's Peanut Butter Cups are the most ordered candy in America. But the real surprise, old school favorites like Circus Peanuts, Lemonheads, Bit of Honey, and even Dum Dums are making a comeback. I guess Grandma's Candy Bowl is suddenly trending again. It's B98.5.

It's the Jersey Shore's number one hit music station, B98.5. We have your last chance to win sold-out tickets to see Harry Styles at Madison Square Garden October 23rd. 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
1: 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So after naming Offbeat Green their loneliest color, it looks like green is officially having a comeback. 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

Baby Doll in at number 18 on the B Top 50. 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

0: Sabrina Carpenter, Manchild, in at number 15 on the B-Top 50. 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

B98.5, candy corn is one of the least liked Halloween candies to everybody else, not me. But that did not stop Shock Top from teaming up with Spirit Halloween for a limited edition candy corn wheat beer. Spirit and the brewer also rolled out a Shock Top costume. It's B98.5.

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Hey, party people. It's Rashad checking in on B98.5. Another day of this nor'easter. More rain, more heavy winds, more coastal flooding. We'll check in with nor'easter Nick a little bit later this hour to see what's going on. 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

The latest from Taylor Swift, that's Patient Zero on B98.5. 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
7: Happy Sunday, everybody. We are still dealing with the ramifications of the nor'easter. It's actually backing towards us now. The tide levels are going to come down. Yesterday, we actually crept into major flood status throughout the parts of the area, especially through central Jersey. As we go into today, those values are going to be coming down. That is good news. Still going to be looking at the opportunity for some heavy rain as that low retrograde, so be on the lookout for that. As we go into tomorrow, the storm is still around, but it's going to fizzle. Sunshine returns on Tuesday.
5: Back to the hits for the Jersey Shore.

B98.5's Big Ticket Month. This week, tickets to see this guy, Somber, at the Prudential Center on November 21st. His You Are the Reason tour. 8, 11, 3, and 7. Those are the times you need to listen for the chance to win tickets. Here's My Body Isn't Ready on

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3: Happy Sunday, everybody. We are still dealing with the nor'easter. It is going to continue to barrel through our area. It's pretty much right on top of us at this point. Scattered rain, windy conditions, just a yucky Sunday overall. Great day for football watching, right? Just sit at home, sit back, relax, and enjoy. Temperatures are going to be on the chilly side in the middle 60s. Storm still lingers for tomorrow. Sunshine returns on Tuesday. Storm's going to get out of here, I promise you. We still got this stuff to deal with, and tidal flooding should be on the lower side today.
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This nor'easter just messing up everything. It's B98.5 from Rashad. The Blue Moon Summer Made Brighter finale was supposed to be today at Johnny Mac's in Asbury Park, but that has been postponed. Keep it on B98.5 to find out the new date.

with Boston on B98.5, the Jersey Shore's number one hit music station. It's Rashad. The Nor'easter definitely hitting the Jersey Shore hard. Lots of rain, very strong winds, and coastal flooding a major problem. I've seen so many videos of LBI and all the flooding, cars and houses underwater. I can't.

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2: We are on the lookout for areas of wind-driven rain. We have that low that is still right over us. That's the nor'easter. We have the tide levels that are going to be lower. Still looking at minor tidal flooding out there for today, but we get substantially better than yesterday. So that is good news. Temperatures are going to be holding steady in the middle 60s. Still got some clouds around, some spotty showers on your Monday. But by Tuesday, Wednesday, Thursday, the sun is back in full effect.
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4: Happy Sunday, everybody. We are still dealing with the nor'easter. It is going to continue to barrel through our area. It's pretty much right on top of us at this point. Scattered rain, windy conditions, just a yucky Sunday overall. Great day for football watching, right? Just sit at home, sit back, relax, and enjoy. Temperatures are going to be on the chilly side in the middle 60s. Storm still lingers for tomorrow. Sunshine returns on Tuesday. Storm's going to get out of here. I promise you, we still got this stuff to deal with, and tidal flooding should be on the lower side today.
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Jenny Swims on V98.5. It's Rashad. If there wasn't a nor'easter right now, we'd all be having fun at Johnny Mac's in Asbury Park for the final stop of the Blue Moon Summer Made Brighter tour, but that has been postponed. Keep it on V98.5 to find out the rescheduled date.

The latest from Ariana Grande, Petal on B98.5. Hopefully everyone is doing their best to stay safe. I saw some video of the flooding on LBI. It's insane.

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2: Jersey Shore weather on B98.5.
3: We got to look out for areas of wind-driven rain. We have that low that is still right over us. That's the nor'easter. We have the tide levels that are going to be lower. Still looking at minor tidal flooding out there for today, but we get substantially better than yesterday. So that is good news. Temperatures are going to be holding steady in the middle 60s. Still got some clouds around, some spotty showers on your Monday. But by Tuesday, Wednesday, Thursday, the sun is back in full effect.
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1: 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I just want to make everybody aware that today there was going to be an event at Johnny Mac's with Lenny and Blue Moon. You guys know that due to the weather circumstances, the event has been canceled and it'll be rescheduled. Dates coming soon.

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I'll be trying to go see Somber at the Prudential Center November 21st. 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
7: Still have an opportunity for some minor tidal flooding, especially through the back bays, but for the most part, the worst of it is done and gone. We still have some wind, we still have some rain, so it's still unpleasant out there. Still have an opportunity for some scattered showers on your Monday. By Tuesday, Wednesday, Thursday, the sun comes back and temperatures get back into the 80s.
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just FYI, I know we were, B98.5 was going to be hanging out at Johnny Mac's, and that event today is canceled due to the weather, and it'll be rescheduled. Dates coming soon. I know you really wanted to hang out with Lenny and Blue Moon, but don't worry. Johnny Mac's events will be rescheduled, all right? It's B98.5. 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
4: Still have an opportunity for some minor tidal flooding, especially through the back bays. But for the most part, the worst of it is done and gone. We still have some wind. We still have some rain. So it's still unpleasant out there. Still have an opportunity for some scattered showers on your Monday. By Tuesday, Wednesday, Thursday, the sun comes back and temperatures get back into the 80s.
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You know that new music by Rosé, New Trick? I got it for you right after this. It's somber. My body isn't ready. 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
1: Jersey Shore weather on B98.5.
2: Still have an opportunity for some minor tidal flooding, especially through the back bays, but for the most part, the worst of it is done and gone. We still have some wind, we still have some rain, so it's still unpleasant out there. Still have an opportunity for some scattered showers on your Monday. By Tuesday, Wednesday, Thursday, the sun comes back and temperatures get back into the 80s.
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So people were trying to give Ella Langley a hard time on a video where a guy goes, hey, how many likes for me to take you on a date? And she goes, not enough in the world. Hey, honestly, that's a creepy question to ask, bro. Like, seriously, I don't know. I'm still an Ella fella. Even if you don't want to be because of that, it's all well. It's going to be a

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98.5, Jersey Shore's number one hit music station. My name is E. I'm out of here. Enjoy the rest of your Sunday. And I hope you enjoy some football, too. All right, leave it with this Taylor Swift. I knew it. I knew you.

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2: 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It's Jagger. This weekend on The Weeknd, throw down a recap of your top five. What's up with Wendy? 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